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4: Welcome into the Command Center Podcast. I'm Logan Paulson here with London Fletcher, borderline Hall of Fame player, future Hall of Fame player.
5: Borderline.
4: What do you want to say?
5: Are you freaking kidding me?
4: What do you think? Hall of Famer?
5: Man, I'm a surefire.
4: Surefire Hall of Famer. Santana Moss. Santana Moss, the cowboy killer, and I myself am a 10-year NFL vet, and we're in the box in London, not to be confused with another location. And we're checking in, presented by Marriott, official hotel partner of the Washington Commanders. Okay, so we got a big question here, boys. Big question. Yep. After the early season adversity, okay, are we built to kind of weather this storm moving forward? What do you think?
6: I think so. I think, you know, from the start, when you look at...
4: Oh, sorry, Tan, I forgot. Fred Smoot's also here.
6: Yeah, Fred, to say what's
5: hey,
6: up.
5: Hey, Fred, how you doing?
6: Quiet, Fred. That's the best Fred, actually, sorry. Also.
4: So are we here to build and weather this adversity with the team as it's currently constructed?
6: I think most of the time, you know, when you look at a team, it's all about overcoming some sort of adversity.
4: Yep.
6: You know, I think there's never a season that you play and you're gonna be on a high the entire 17-week season. And you built a team with me where we had to dig ourselves out of a rut where we went, what, 4 or 5 games in a row just to make it to the postseason.
4: I mean, 3-6, right?
6: Yeah.
4: Early season, started right? You were on that team, right?
6: Yeah. Yep.
4: And then you've been on other ones, too, yeah.
6: So I believe our team is built for it, but I'm not saying that because of what I saw from them. I'm talking about who they have coaching them. I think Dan Quinn has been through situations similar, but through his journey of getting to where he's at as a head coach, mm-hmm. I'm sure he leaves no stone unturned when it comes to coaching these guys, preparing these guys, and teaching them about, you know, perseverance and all that stuff.
4: I mean, doesn't the win, I think the win against Seattle kind of shows that they're built for a certain level of adversity. I mean, what do you think?
5: Yeah, absolutely. And just to kind of piggyback a little bit on what Tana said, it starts when your leadership, anytime you go through adversity, who's man in the ship makes the difference. If you don't have the right person at the leadership spot, you get these injuries, you deal with whatever types of adversity, because you're all going to go through them through a course of a season.
6: Yep.
5: But if you have the right person there, it's like, no, we're not going to worry about who's not here. We're going to focus on the guys we have here. I think last year, the guys who went through that season, they got some calluses, they dealt with some injuries before. And also, when you think about the makeup and the character of the guys that they bring on the football team.
6: That part.
5: Those guys, they say, hey, they identify a certain type of player. Tough, physical, ultra-competitive. There's a certain character traits that they want on the players. So we're absolutely built to deal with this type of adversity. And you saw that last week against the Seattle Seahawks.
4: I'm glad you brought that up, Fletch, because I think about your role in leading that 2012 team, Santana's role in leading that 2012 team, and I think there's a lot of guys that have similar roles on this team, right? So, for example, you got, I think about Stephon Diggs, he's a new addition, but every time you talk to Dan Quinn, he talks about how competitive and how he approaches every practice with this, like, I'm going to kill you kind of mindset. Yeah. And then you got Adafe Owe, guys that have been part of winning programs, understand what that looks like, Kalavon Chase on. And I think, like, those additions, while maybe not your traditional leadership roles, are important.
5: What, think about Marcus.
4: Absolutely.
5: All the stuff that he's had to go through throughout the course of his career, and it's like, hey, I'm still standing. So, I mean, it's a bunch of guys like that that help in that leadership role.
4: Yeah, absolutely. So, again, like, a lot of adversity, long season still ahead, and there's going to be ups and downs moving forward. But I do think when you look at this thing, I think the team, at least to me, has shown an ability. Like, how many times have we been covering this team where they don't win that game? They play really well in the first half, or they make a rally in the fourth quarter. But here they kind of strung 4 quarters together to play complementary football. And to me, Santa, like that, the proof is in the pudding. The result is there.
6: I mean, first of all, when you look at just some of the things that transpired on those last few drives, just the penalties alone, you know what I mean? Just that drive after they got the interception and Seattle went down and scored within like 4 or 5 plays, you know, normally you see a team, you know, that we've watched kind of like, oh, well, you know, we gave our best shot. So, no, I mean, hats off to those guys, but long season ahead of us, and I know they got a lot of fight left.
5: I was just thinking, even adversity that some of the players went through during the course of the game, and I'm going to single out Kane Medrano in particular. Yeah. Kane had a couple rough plays before he made that interception where he missed the sack, missed some tackles. He didn't hang his head, though.
6: Yeah.
5: I've been on teams, and some of them with you guys, where guys have bad plays, and they let that snowball.
6: Let it pile up.
5: They can't they can't get past that. They continue to let those bad plays add up, and they're never able to come out of that funk. Where for him, he's like, you know what? I've had a couple bad plays. Even Sonny talked about this in the post-game interview with Bram and I. He said he had a couple bad plays that he wasn't happy with, and he just had to keep fighting and fighting and fighting. And those guys end up making crucial plays in that ball game.
4: Well, I think we talk about older guys being leaders, but I look at Sonny as a good example of this. He said in the post-game presser, talking about Kane's interception, hey, man, the play's coming. That's a tough one, but the play's coming. And that's leadership in a very different way. All right, now let's go to keep calm and command on. And I've got a couple questions for you here real quick, Fletch. Tana, where do the Commanders stand after the first three opening weeks of the season?
5: In terms of what, do you mean
4: what I would say is just like, how do you like? What's the vibe? What's the feel of the team? Right? Like, is it? Are you optimistic? Are there things? You know what I'm saying?
5: I'm extremely optimistic because if we're realistic here, we gave that game away against the Philadelphia Eagles.
6: Yeah.
5: We literally, legitimately could be here sitting 2-1, and who knows what happens in the rest course of that second half of the game against the Dallas Cowboys.
4: Yeah.
5: Jaden is still on that football field because he had a Superman cape on. He was Michael Jordan out there doing his thing. So I'm extremely optimistic saying, you know, we're 1-2 right now. Very easily could be 2-1, if not 3-0, depending on how that second half of that Dallas game plays out.
6: I'm with you. I think coming into the season, the first thing I said week one, when I was asked what were my expectations, I said I had none. You know, I wanted these guys to show me what they were. And normally, or sometime, it takes 4 games, 5 games to really see what this team is. And immediately out the gate, these guys showed me that they was going to be pretty tough. From what I saw from the defensive standpoint, don't get me wrong, we had some leakage, you know, in the back end, but what I saw up front was very promising. You can play deep into December and January when you getting after the quarterback the way I saw us get after the quarterback week one, week two, and even last week. So that alone gives me, you know, have me optimistic, just knowing that if we can run the football, which we've shown in 3 weeks, and get after the quarterback, those two formulas are key for a team to be successful and make a postseason run.
4: Yeah, I mean, I think obviously running the football, I think if I'm looking at things that kind of like, I think we're really positive in the first couple of weeks. One is like the offensive playmaking.
6: Yeah,
4: I think
6: that's
4: something that sticks out to me. Yeah. You got Stephon Diggs, you got Terry McLaurin, guys making plays in the football. You got guys fighting their tails off in pass protection. I look at Marcus in this last game and he made plays, man. I think like that's what it came down to me. He just made more plays than Seattle was able to prevent him from making. And then defensively, and I want to get Fletch, you to comment on this, like I look at their ability to stop the run, and that feels to me like something you could build off of. Like offensively, it's the pass catchers, there's some quarterback stuff, feel good about it, but for me it's got to be stopping the run defensively.
5: Without a doubt, when you can literally make a team one-dimensional and say I'm gonna build a wall, so to speak, and this element is not a part of your game plan, you will not be able to run the football against us. And it's great because we got a challenge against the Colts, and we're going to have to stop the run, and we'll get into that later. But we can stop the run and play great run defense. Now let's focus on tightening some things up, some screws up on the back end. I thought the communication was phenomenal last week on the back end.
6: Yeah.
5: You saw them communicate at a high level. Didn't have those, you know, miscommunications on the pass defense on the back end. Mm-hmm. So we continue to build on that. I think we got the makings of a really good defense.
4: So I got another question for you. So obviously Jaden Daniels is hurt, right?
6: Yep.
4: And we're gonna kind of keep going with this. Keep calm or command on, right?
5: Yeah.
4: Or and command on. Excuse me, I got the word in there.
5: Command on.
4: To me, to command on, like I think Marcus Mariota, just I'll go first, can kind of helm this ship till Jaden gets back. I think he's shown that at a high level. Like I think when you look at kind of every time he's gotten an opportunity, he's played good football. Yep. I mean, I have a lot of confidence.
6: Gave him the chance.
5: I don't know about y'all. Every time I talk to Marcus, he's just like, just so cool, man. Yeah. He is. So can he be calm too? he can be in command and calm too. But
6: yeah.
5: And the fact that, like, when you have a guy who's not going to be up too high, too low, I mean, just having him there, he's definitely command on until Jaden is ready to come back on the football field.
6: Yeah, I think it's fitting because of what he's able to do. We can all sit here and say command on because he's showing you that he has a lot of fight.
4: Yeah.
6: But I will also say keep calm. I think I can you know, straddle the fence with both of those because keep calm as in to pump your brakes. I understand that. 5 is special.
4: Right.
6: But also 8 still in year 12 has a lot of that stuff still left in his tank.
4: Yeah.
6: Like, you know, he can still manipulate, you know, defenses with the things he can do in the pocket and as well with his feet. So keep calm. He got a little couple of tricks up his back, but also command on, man. This guy's going to show you that he's a leader. He's a true leader. That's why he was picked up first overall. That's why he was one of the quarterbacks that won a Heisman Trophy before. Like, he's done everything up to this point that you want in your starting quarterback, but he's our backup.
4: Yeah, it shows a lot of maturity, I think, which I really appreciate. So, all right, now let's go to the defense. Keep calm or command on, right? Mm-hmm. And I look at the defensive secondary. And to me, again, I'll go first. Maybe you do want to go first, Sledge.
5: No, you go first.
4: I think there's a lot of positive things to build off of. I look at Amik Roberts. I look at Rasul Douglas. I look at some of the young safeties. I look at the experience of Reeves. And I do think, like, when you're learning a new defense, again, this is just me thinking 1,000-foot view. Some of that secondary stuff requires a lot of communication and a lot of familiarity. And I think, Tana, it's going to get better as the year goes on. So I'm keeping calm about it. I'm keeping an eye on it for sure. Yeah. But I think it's something that they're going to build on and continue to improve on.
6: Well, you talk about the secondary. I mean, I don't, like I said before, I don't get caught up into it as of yet because first year with the defense, you got a couple of guys in the back end that's missing. One of our corners that we're going to probably,
4: that's a good,
6: you know,
4: point. Yeah.
6: Depend on highly, you know, throughout this season and the seasons to come. But at the same time, like I said before, if we're doing what we're doing up front right now, eventually that stuff in the back end will start clicking for those guys. They will get that communication stuff down. London just alluded to it. He saw a little bit of that already in week 3. So I think slowly but surely these guys will get on the same track. And that's why I would say keep calm for those guys in the secondary.
5: Yeah, there was a couple plays last week where I saw Reeves communicate, him and Quam communicate at a ultra high level pre-snap. Then the Seahawks send JSN in motion. Then there's more communication between the corners and the safeties. They snap the ball. And they got nothing. The Seahawks got nothing because of that pre-snap communication. You mentioned Trey Amos, who's going to be one of our top corners. He hasn't played a single snap this year yet. Hopefully he's coming back soon. When we get him on the football field, I think Amik Robinson, that game he just played against the Seahawks, when you go back and really watch what that dude did in that ball game, it was an elite cornerback play on him. He forced the first fumble.
6: Yeah.
5: Had 4 pass defenses, should have had an interception. He was all over the football field. I think Quan has done a nice job.
4: Yeah.
5: Last week, he had to take on a different role without Nick Cross being in. Him being able to come down, play that box safety, blitzing off the edge. He made some plays for us defensively. And once we get a full, healthy secondary and they get more reps and experiences, game experiences under the belt, they'll continue to evolve and you'll see them continue to make more plays in the secondary.
4: So pretty optimistic.
5: And I'm extremely optimistic.
4: And I think a lot of people, like fans I've bumped into, say, Logan, you're so optimistic, but I think the film supports a reason for optimism here. Like,
5: yeah,
4: it's
5: absolutely
4: not like I'm just saying that because I feel like saying it. All right, so we're doing a pint, because we're in London,
5: like
4: a pint
5: it.
4: Half full, indie preview.
5: I need a pint right about now.
4: Okay.
5: Can I get a pint?
4: Do you want a pint?
5: I'm going to get a pint.
4: I think he's going to get it for you.
5: Something okay? off tap, man. Give me one of the local pints, too.
6: Well, all right. We are in.
5: Take a crowd recommendation.
6: They say we're in the bar, right?
4: All right. So basically what we're going to do is we're going to do it in this segment in terms of pours. So first pour, how full are we? Second pour, third pour, okay?
5: All right.
4: So the first pour, right? Imagine I've got my pint. I'm pouring it in the cup. Is the biggest reason for optimism going into this game is... Santana, you want to go first?
6: The biggest reason for optimism going into this game is coming off a win.
4: Okay.
6: And when you come off a win, when you're on that high, it's nothing like that high. You want to taste it. You want to taste it. You want to feel it. You want to touch it again. So I think that's the biggest reason for optimism.
4: Okay.
5: Optimism because of the way we played in that ball game, especially being able to get the takeaways. We forced those takeaways.
4: Yeah.
5: We went out and took the ball away from the Seattle Seahawks. They didn't give it to us. We took it away. That's one of the reasons then how the offense capitalized on those takeaways. It's one thing to take the ball away, but what do you do once you get them? And we got three touchdowns.
4: So you think that's going to lead to more stuff?
5: It's going to lead to it because what we know about, from a defense standpoint, the number one thing we talk about is takeaways come in bunches.
4: Yeah.
5: Mm. We didn't have a single one going into that game against Seattle. And what happened?
4: Yeah, why is that? Why do they come in bunches?
5: That's just what it
4: it's
5: is.
4: It's just football law.
6: That's
4: just
6: when it rains, it pours, baby.
5: They come in bunches.
6: When it rains, it pours.
5: Exactly.
4: So I think my biggest reason for optimism is I think Indy likes to run the football, right? They got Jonathan Taylor. They want to run the football. And what is the Commanders' defense really good at? Stopping the run.
6: Stopping the run, baby.
4: So I think when you got a team...
5: This is running into a big wall.
4: Yeah, that's it. That's the sound effect. We should get one of those old soundboards, like... Beep, beep. So anyway, that's what I think. I'm excited to see them stop the run, play with the physicality that they've been. And over 3 weeks, I think people are like, oh, can they do it against Indianapolis, who's built to do this? And I would say 1,000%, because to me, over three games, it's part of their identity. Would you agree, Tanner?
6: Yeah, I definitely agree. And I think, you know, I want to chime in on talking about stopping the run a little bit, because I think this opponent we have and Jonathan Taylor is probably going to be the biggest test thus far this season. You
4: even
6: know?
4: More than Saquon, you think?
6: There
4: we go.
6: Since Saquon. I forgot. You know what? I forgot we went up against that
4: Isn't
6: kid.
4: Isn't that so funny?
6: Week one. That's crazy. It's crazy how you can get lost in those weeks. But since him, yes. And I can easily say, man, when it comes to how they run the ball, both of them are on a different level when it comes to, you know, top five runners in this league. So he's going to be the biggest test. He's going to be the biggest challenge. And I wholeheartedly believe that we have something for him, you know?
4: So Caroline just brought you that's not a pint, that's a glass of beer.
5: It's a pint.
4: I thought a pint was bigger, no?
5: No, okay, it's pint. A pint.
4: You feeling good about that?
5: You don't even drink.
4: I don't drink,
5: you know nothing about a pint.
4: I'm in dark water right
5: this
4: now.
5: This is one of the local beers, too. Let me taste this pint.
4: What do we think?
5: Oh, it tastes like victory.
4: Victory. Like victory. Let's go.
5: Oh, my goodness.
4: That's a man who knows how to produce a show. Well done.
5: Yeah.
4: Is good? Like, seriously.
5: Man, this is excellent. This is excellent.
4: Yeah, good. I'm happy about that. All right, so that's our first pour, right? First pour, we're optimistic, right?
5: Yeah.
4: So I think this is what I'm kind of curious to hear what you guys got to say about, is for our second pour, how much should we put in here, is something that's quietly developing, something that might be kind of looming that is going to explode as the season moves on, and maybe in this game against the Colts.
5: I'm going to say the depth of the offensive line because of the injuries. I know eventually I feel that Laremy Tunsil's going to come back. Cosme will come back. The depth that we're developing at our offensive line position, it's you're not happy about losing Laremy Tunsil, but, you know, he has an injury that hopefully he comes back in maybe it's early December, whatever the case may be. Cosme will come back. Lucas Patrick.
4: Did a great
5: big
4: job.
5: Big pickup. Allegretti, we still got, you know, Wiley and all that. So I'm going to say the depth of the offensive line, because you can never have too many offensive linemen.
6: Yeah. I feel him on that one.
4: You feel that one?
6: Yeah, I don't have to say nothing about that. I feel him.
4: Do you have one that you think is quietly brewing?
6: Do I think it's quietly brewing?
4: Yeah, that's something that's developed. Like, maybe it doesn't look great right now, but you think it's going to get better as we go.
6: Yeah, I can honestly say just last week alone showed me that, you know, when you have guys that can replace others and still see a great, you know, output from that, you know, I don't think that's quiet, though. I think that's showing you, man, that we have this under control. Don't worry about this. We have this under control. We're going to be all right here.
5: Okay. What do you think?
4: So, yeah, I've been thinking about this. And to me, I think the one thing that is quietly brewing that I forget about every time I watch a team play is these are two new coordinators, two new systems. And I think every time we watch them, the detail gets a little bit better. And people say, like, Logan, do you have an example? So against Seattle Seahawks, as an example, there were no coverage busts, right?
5: Yeah.
4: They seemed like they were generally on the same page. The throwing windows are getting tighter and tighter and tighter, which is good to see. Offensively, I think you're seeing better chemistry in terms of spacing, route depths, the run game slowly coming along. So I think if you want something that's kind of quietly getting better, it's this idea that the offense isn't fully formed. The defense isn't fully formed. And as we move forward, it's just going to get better and better. You know what I'm saying?
5: I'm glad you pointed that out, because I thought Durante Jones, obviously the defense that he called, there were some changes some games they played with Sam Darnold and the Seahawks from a defensive standpoint, getting them to throw quickly, things like that. But David Blass, some of the chest pieces, even especially the final play, or two final plays.
6: Yeah.
5: The audible that they had in the game plan against that all-out blitz by the Seahawks, that they audible to that run, magnificent play call. And then the whole, that zone read until the final play and run it at that point in the ball game, that was masterful right there.
4: Yeah, I think
6: that's great coaching right there.
4: It's great coaching. It's great planning, too. But I think, like, you're starting to see him come to life. And I think this thing can be really dangerous, especially if guys start getting healthy. So that's one where I'm saying, like, that's something that I forget about. I know fans probably forget about. But this is all new for these guys. And it's just going to get sharper and more detailed. Okay, so, and I think, again, versus the Colts, that's going to be at the forefront. It's just getting more and more detailed each and every week. Okay, now, we got our pint. We're going to top it off here. What is one thing that could propel Washington to victory?
5: So I'm going to go, you know, you ever go to the, you do vacation, don't you, Logan?
4: I do vacation. I vacationed here 2 summers ago.
5: All right. So you know how sometimes you go on a beach vacation and you're sitting out at the bar or whatever, you ask for like a, let's call it a Mai Tai, some type of cocktail or whatever.
6: You know about the Mai Tai.
5: And then you ask for a rum chaser, top it with some rum, and that rum is smooth.
6: Yeah.
5: So we're going to top this off with something smooth sailing.
4: Yeah.
5: It's just that defense.
4: The defense?
5: We're going to be operating smoothly together.
4: Okay.
5: Yeah, flying around on a football field, and that's the topper, like a rum topper.
4: So are you saying, like, what about the defense? Is it do we get more turnovers versus Daniel Jones? Is it the detail that kind of takes us to the next level?
5: We get sacks and takeaways. Okay. We didn't get any sacks last week. But this is a game where we're going to get more. We're going to get, let's call it 4 sacks or more. We're going to continue to add to our takeaways.
4: Now we're on to the main event, powered by Events DC, proud partner of the Washington Commanders. We got Hell Yeah or
6: Hell Nah.
4: Awesome job, boys. We got to work on you that. You didn't do anything.
5: I was a little, you know, y'all don't invite me on this show too often. And so
6: I'm not on it. You caught up.
4: I'm just saying we got to get in there.
5: All right.
4: Okay. All right. So, Hell Yeah or Hell Nah, we hold Jonathan Taylor under 100 yards. Hell Yeah, Hell No. Fletch, you want to start?
5: Hell Yeah. We got the number 3 ranked run defense in the National Football League.
4: What did you say?
5: We got the number 3 ranked run defense.
4: Number 3 ranked rush defense in the National Football League.
5: Yeah, we got some beast up front.
4: That's awesome, man. I love that. I'm going to say, what are you going to say, Tanner?
6: I like what London said. I'm going to go against the grain. You know why? Because I'm superstitious.
4: You are crazy superstitious.
6: I want the guys to hear what I say and go out there and say, you know what, I'm going to prove Tanner wrong. So I'm going to say, hell no.
5: All right.
4: But that's a classic Tanner hell now, where he thinks it's a hell yeah, but he's going to say hell no.
6: I want him to succeed.
4: I'm just putting a modifier on that for you.
6: For sure.
4: I'm going to say hell yeah, because I think, like, the types of runs that the Indianapolis Colts run falls right into what we want to do well. We set good edges. We're physical. So I'm going to say hell yeah. All right. So let's go. The defense will be the reason Washington beats the Colts. Washington gets 3+ sacks and 1 turnover. That's a lot of sacks, boys.
6: I'm gonna say hell yeah.
4: Okay, real quick, why?
6: Okay, so I mean, honestly, I think I keep saying this, I'm gonna keep reiterating it. When it rains, it pours. I feel like from day one, we've been talking about this defense all preseason long. We was impressed with seeing them touch the football. I saw you, I can't say I saw you, I listened to you on my drive in.
4: Oh, nice.
6: And you say, you told your co-host, look, we got our hands on the ball.
4: We did.
6: In Dallas. Yes, they called it back because someone jumped offside, but that was the start. And then you saw us come into this game and got our hands on ball, what, 3 times?
4: Yep.
6: Could have had it 4 times. The guy got the ball pushed back into his chest when he scored on us. So with that being said, we didn't get the sacks that we wanted, but we was around the quarter. Back so much, we should have had one. We should be pissed off about that. That's why I say this game we would get all of that, sacks and the turnovers.
4: Hell yeah, why?
5: Hell yeah, because earlier today I said I felt like this would be a game where we can probably get to the quarterback. Should be able to get, what I say, 4 sacks, man.
4: You did say that.
5: Yeah, I said 4 sacks, and
4: so you're in it. You're in on this.
5: And I told you, turnovers come in bunches, and it's not a situation where the best thing that I love about. Create takeaways. It's not going out there trying to do too much.
4: Right.
5: Take the chances when the opportunity presents itself. But if from a pass rush standpoint, be disciplined. Don't be selfish. And I think we got a bunch of unselfish guys rushing the quarterback out front. And I think we get 3+ sacks and some takeaways in this ball game.
4: Yeah, and just some stats to back that up. Daniel Jones has thrown an interception in the last 3 games, and he had 2 fumbles in the last game. So again, he does talk about turnovers coming in bunches for a defense. They do come in bunches for players as well. I think Daniel Jones is going to be in that. If we can get into a positive game flow, I think the minimum is 3 sacks, because this offensive line, they're used to run blocking, moving forward. They're inexperienced pass protectors. I think they're talented physically, inexperienced, and I think that's going to pay dividends for us. So I'm going to say hell yeah.
5: Hell yeah.
4: Okay, this
5: hell
4: is the big one now. Okay, boys?
5: Let's go.
4: London is calling. Is this the one? And what I mean by that is we have not won a game, the Commanders, in Europe. Is this
5: I mean,
4: the
5: it's
4: one?
5: Not like we play a lot of games.
4: We play
5: 2 games,
4: okay? Yeah, but mean, it's still, is this the one?
5: This is the one.
4: So hell yeah?
5: Hell yeah.
4: Hell yeah.
5: We got London calling the shot. Commanders get their first dub on European soil.
4: Would that be cool for you? Would that be cool for you to call the first win on European soil? You and Bram in the booth?
5: You gonna be on the call too.
4: I'll be on the sideline. I actually listen to you guys a lot. I'm like, wow, that was pretty good. That was creative. Nice job, Fletch. Way to get in the bag.
5: You don't count yourself as part of the broadcast?
4: I am, but it's like, I'm asking you, would it be cool to call it?
5: It would be very cool.
4: Yes.
5: Absolutely. Yeah. Absolutely.
6: I like the ring to that. London is calling.
4: Yeah, London is calling.
6: London on the call.
4: Yeah.
6: Hell yeah.
4: Hell yeah.
6: London is on the call. Yeah. Hell yeah, we get
5: hell
6: a win.
5: Yeah.
6: So London in London.
4: So give me one reason. We've talked about the turnovers. We've talked about the rushing totals. Is there another reason that we haven't hit on why London is the game where this happens for us?
5: Oh, you're talking about me. Oh.
4: All right.
5: Here's one of the other reasons. Regardless of where this game is being played, when you have the big win like we had last week against the Seahawks, you don't just lose that momentum. You have to, it will be reiterated. Don't lose all the momentum we built by the victory we had against the Saints, against the Seahawks, and lose this week against the Colts. There's going to be a great week of preparation, great week of practice, attention to details, and let's build on that momentum. Let's continue to go out and continue to do the things we did well and the things we didn't do well that we need to clean up. Let's fix those things and see if we can come out with even a more convincing victory in this ball game.
6: Yeah, I just think out the gate, we've been faced with some adversity, and normally it's hard to overcome that,
4: like,
6: especially early, you know. Normally when you go through what we went through, I mean, way before Jaden went down, it's one of those things you say, man, the team are sitting there kind of licking their wounds and feeling sorry for themselves. I haven't saw these guys feel sorry.
4: Yep.
6: They haven't felt sorry for themselves. These guys are saying, next man up. Let's go out here and play ball. And so I've been encouraged just watching them go out there and just play ball. The next guys fill in. You know, Kane Medrano, man, prime example.
4: Yeah.
6: For him to get the opportunity to now be in the lineup and and to come up and play big, like, that just goes to show you how high the level of competition has been raised on that team.
4: Yeah.
6: For a guy who we haven't seen in that situation step up in that situation, won the biggest games of his career and the biggest game of our team thus far. So that's my reason why, man. These guys are all prepared. When you see a guy like Kane go out there and do what he do, that just goes to show you every guy that wants an opportunity, that needs an opportunity, that got an opportunity, they're prepared to go out there and shine under the biggest light.
4: So carrying the momentum, the depth of the team, which I think are both great, I don't really have anything to add to that. That's pretty good, boys.
5: What you think Fred would say?
4: I think Fred would probably copy something Tana would say and just reword it in a different way and then be like, oh, I said that in the production meeting, and then, you know, keep moving. But we can ask him, Fred, what do you think?
6: Say it in Fred form, though.
5: You got Fred.
6: You know, see, I was going to tell you, Tana, you know I was going to say it like that. We said we're big in a big town like that.
4: Thank you, guys. Can't wait to get a win here in London. Appreciate all the fans that are here. Thank you. Have a good night.
5: All right, cool. Yeah, let's go. Hell. Raise hell. Raise hell. Raise hell. Raise hell.
6: True.
5: Raise hell.
4: Command Center Podcast from London is presented by Marriott, the official hotel partner of the Washington Commanders. 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
7: 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I'm Caroline Suter, here with former NFL tight end Logan Paulson, and we're out here in London on day two. And if you're new here, this Wednesday preview pod, where we will be previewing the upcoming opponent. And Logan has been working overtime, no pun intended, to study up on some film for you guys. And I know you have three games to base this off, Logan, but what kind of team are the 2026 Indianapolis Colts?
4: Yeah, it's interesting. They kind of feel like a different version of the Seattle Seahawks, in the sense that, like, they want to run the football quite a bit. They're not defensive led, but they think of themselves that way in terms of the game flow that they like. So even though they're not quite as talented as the Seattle Seahawks, there is some carryover in terms of the game they want to play. And honestly, last week against Houston was the first time they were able to play the actual format that they wanted. Obviously against Baltimore, it's kind of a blowout. Colts high scoring affair, overtime game. And then I think this last game against Houston was one that kind of fit the mold in terms of philosophy and perspective a little bit more in terms of what they're looking for.
7: Let's start with this defense, and specifically in the secondary, since their big offseason acquisition was cornerback Sauce Gardner. What did you see differently from the Colts over the first 3 weeks in terms of their coverage approach?
4: Yeah, in the first couple of games, they really want to play a lot of zone. Lou Anarumo, their defensive coordinator, obviously coming from Cincinnati, was much softer in terms of coverages than I expected. And when you watch the Baltimore game, when you watch the Kansas City game, there's a lot of space in the middle of the field, and you're kind of like, oh, this doesn't look very good. Too high structure. The hook players are very inexperienced, and there's a lot of space. Really just a lot of air. And then that was totally flipped on its head when you watch Houston single high structure, five-man front, man coverage on the perimeter. And I actually think they look significantly better. Now, they might have done that because Houston's star receiver Nico Collins, the rookie they drafted last year from Iowa State, are both out. And so their pass-catching group isn't that dangerous. But when you go out and get Sauce Gardner, when you have Tre'Varius Ward, the other cornerback that they have, who's a man kind of corner, I would expect that to be not the only thing they do, but a bigger part of their menu in terms of defensive play calling.
7: You mentioned Houston not having a lot of their starting playmakers, probably one of the reasons they played in zone. How might Washington's personnel change the way they approach coverage?
4: Yeah, that's a good question. I was talking to Sean Springs about that today, and to me, I kind of think, oh, you know, you probably wouldn't want to play too much man coverage against Diggs and Terry and A-Dub and some of these other pieces. If Chig's healthy, obviously that's a tough man-to-man matchup, but I also kind of think it's what they're good at, and it gave them some defensive confidence. Like, when you watch them play this cover two, they just don't seem like they're that good at it. It seems very ineffective to me. And again, Lou Anarumo is kind of notorious for game planning defenses based on opponent and doing different things kind of week to week, play to play, down to down. They carry a lot of defensive play volume, which kind of makes it messy for them at times defensively. So if I'm them, based on that one data point of the Houston game, and again, that's different. If I'm David Blau, I'm prepping for some man, because I think that they kind of found their stride. They looked a little bit better. Now, not man-to-man coverage every every play, but critical down and distance, third and short. I think they're going to do that. That's a pitch that looked good for them, so why not throw it again this week against the Commanders, even if we do have better pass catchers than the Houston Texans currently.
7: Say they play man. Who do you think Sauce Gardner is traveling with across the field?
4: So I don't know if you travel anybody because, again, Tre'Davious Ward's a pretty good player on the perimeter in terms of his man coverage ability. I think the one piece you're worried about is their nickel player, Justin Wally. He's the guy. He's good in man coverage also, but he's a guy that would be drawing the Stephon Diggs matchup. So that would be the one thing if I'm Luana Room I'd be worried about is, again, I think the perimeter guys are pretty good. I think they've got some good coverage instincts. I think they're kind of carbon copies of each other. They're both tall, 6'2.5", 6'3". They got long arms. They're very confident when the ball's in the air. Justin is one that I'm a little bit worried about if I'm them. And so maybe that keeps you out of some man coverage looks and says more zone because, again, we now have 3-4 receivers, if you count Burks and Diami, that can make some plays for you down the field. So maybe that does mean zone. But again, that'd be the matchup I'm worried about, not necessarily who is tracking with Terry, who's tracking. If you can get Diggs on a nickel player, I think that's a win for the Washington Commanders.
7: And if the coverage is there in the secondary, how can their defensive tackles influence the game if coverage holds up?
4: Yeah, their defensive tackles are actually really impressive and probably the bright spot of the team. They're, you know, obviously Grover Stewart is a big kind of, he feels like he should be playing nose guard, but he's actually kind of a nice penetrating three technique. It looks like he's about 330 pounds. DeForest Buckner, to me, is one of the most athletic three technique players in the NFL. Long, rangy, looks more like a defensive end, but plays with really good power, and they're disruptive. I will say the one thing that gives me confidence is, unlike Philly, unlike Seattle, where they kind of have this more penetrating style, it's definitely a little bit more read and react with those guys. Now, you got to make sure you're dotting your I's and crossing your T's in passing situations because they can rush at a high level, but they're going to be a little bit more read and react on first, second down. So I do think it's a little bit easier to run the football versus them than the past couple defensive fronts we've seen. And again, I think that's a positive element. But yeah, they're dynamic playmakers and they've got decent depth there as well.
7: On offense, Jonathan Taylor is a bell cow and is absolutely one of those types of players that can take over a game. Washington's commitment to stopping the run last week was huge. What can they do to keep Jonathan Taylor contained?
4: I think it's more of the same, honestly. Like when you look at what they've done the first 3 weeks of the season, that's one area the defense has really been exceptional in terms of stopping the run. There's great physicality, there's great scheme, and they understand the discipline required and the physicality required to stop the run. So to me, again, they want to do it. The Colts want to run the football. But when you look at what Houston did, Houston was able to stop that thing cold in its tracks because they played with great physicality. They owned their gaps and they got downhill right away. They know what the plan is. And so what I would say is just be disciplined on first and second down, more of the same in terms of what you've been doing. Be ready for some screens, I would say, especially after watching Seattle. That was a nice changer for them. And be ready for the play action pass. So as much as you want to sell it to stop the run, don't let that overtake your focus in other areas of the game.
7: On their wide receiver core, Alex Pierce was placed on IR before the season began. So it's up to Josh Downs and Keenan Allen. What can the secondary do to keep them from being dangerous?
4: I think it's understanding how they want to be used. Like Keenan Allen doesn't look like himself. Kind of, I don't want to be mean because I think he's a tremendous football player and kind of a borderline Hall of Fame candidate, but he has lost a step and he kind of has that old man Zach Ertz kind of feel to him where he's got great feel and nuance and great hands, but he's slow now. He's slowed down quite a bit. And so, yes, there is a target there for you, but it's not what it was even last year. And so I look at Downs as the guy you really got to be aware of. He's dynamic in the slot. He's got some vertical juice. He can make explosive plays. This offense kind of has a self-imposed ceiling on it. I think they were really counting on Alec Pierce to take the top off and be the vertical threat. And without that, it really feels very, again, flat. The stop zone for the flight path is low. It's like 20 yards. And so if I'm the defensive secondary, I'm thinking about keeping everything in front of me, rallying to make tackles. And again, you're not going to have anything vertical outside of Laquon Treadwell, which is a crazy name to be saying in 2026, the former first round draft pick from Ole Miss. But without him, like, there's not a lot of verticality to the offense. So if you can get after Daniel Jones, affect him as a passer, they don't really have a lot of vertical juice to the pass catcher. So I'd say be aware of Downs, be aware of Warren. He's been a nice feature for them in terms of target share, and he's a physical carrier of the football. But yeah, those are the two people I'd kind of point out here and say you got to be aware of.
7: And the Commanders fan base is very familiar with Daniel Jones. How has he looked in his 2026 campaign so far?
4: I think there's some good, some bad. I think there's probably more of what Daniel Jones was in 2000, whatever that was, 2 years ago when he was with the Giants, or 3 years ago because he had the neck injury. There is some physical tools there. That's what I want to make sure fans understand that. Like, he has some ability. Like, there was a throw that he made versus Kansas City. It's this big looping corner route. It's about 15 yards deep and he's ripping it from the far hash. Not a lot of people can make that throw. So he does have some natural arm talent. He does have some moxie to him in terms of delivering the tight windows, but he just lacks consistent ball awareness and consistent playmaking ability. When I went through and watched the Houston game, like, man, that's a great throw. That's

0: wrong with the way he's calling a game. But if we're having a hard time getting home with four, do we bring more five-man pressures? Do we stress their second-year right tackle, Jalen Travis, a little bit more? Very talented player, but young. Do we stress him a little bit? So I think that's what I would look at here in this game is if you can create pressure through four-man rush, five-man rush, six-man rush, seven-man rush, however we're going to do it, what's the plan this week? That's where Daniel Jones is not great because he doesn't feel the rush pressure very well. He fumbles the football. He tries to fit window. He tries to fit footballs in a tight window too often, in my opinion. I think that's where you're getting to with some of this stuff is the pressure is the thing that needs to be consistent this week, and I think that will lead to turnovers.
1: 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We'll be back on Friday with some more knowledge of some of the injury statuses for some of the players, and then a Commanders preview plus Logan's must-watch matchups. 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We'll see you next time.
2: 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Our Commanders are headed across the pond for week four. Washington goes international, playing in London versus Jonathan Taylor and the Indianapolis Colts. 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
4: 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Travis Kelce found the youth.
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0: There's a 90-90 rule for decluttering, and it could help you out. If you've ever had stuff that you keep just in case, guilty as charged over here. 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
1: Why do you think people are making their phones harder to use? 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

0: raglan tees? Those were the t-shirts that had like kind of the three-quarter sleeves that were the different color than the rest of the shirt. They're coming back this year. I'll tell you why in the next 10 minutes. I'm Big 100, DC's classic rock.
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I'm Tessa. I'm Big 100. Do you remember those Raglan tees? They were the t-shirts that had like the three-quarter sleeves that were like the different color from the rest of the shirt. You might also hear them called a baseball tee. So they're coming back now because people are like, oh, this is like a simple upgrade from the basic crew neck. A little more personality, plus it's kind of like that sweet spot.

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We now leave September in the dust. I should have played you a Zeppelin song to end September, but here we are in Rocktober, where it might get more annoying.

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0: It's Big 100. Thanks for hanging out. It's Stacy with you. And tons of movies in theaters here in the fall. Heart of the Beast, that's new with Brad Pitt. And following along on the Alaska frontier with a dog. And Resident Evil, which did really well in its opening week. Primetime is new with Robert Pattinson playing Chris Hansen in a movie about the TV series To Catch a Predator. And a new animated flick, DreamWorks, called Forgotten Island. All in theaters.
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Big 100, Stacey's Classic Rock. Stacey hanging with you, and if you are driving around and think, I need gas, I'll just get it in the morning. Don't do that to yourself. Love yourself better. Do it tonight.

DC's Classic Rock, it's Big 100. Thanks for hanging out. So Soundgarden, their final album, expected to be released in 2027. They say there's 8 songs on there. Of course, the late guitarist and vocalist, Chris Cornell, on these recordings. It's being mixed right now.

0: Big 100. Thanks for hanging out. It's Stacey with you. You can watch clips of the best SNL sketches on their YouTube, but also on Instagram the next morning, right? And season 52 continues, one episode in. Next one is Saturday, October 3rd, of course, where you have Dakota Johnson hosting and musical guest Turnstile.
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Big 100, DC's classic rock. Thanks for hanging out. It's Stacy with you here on Rocktober. October 1st through the 31st, the radio DJ just gets really annoying and she says Rocktober all the time. As John Bon Jovi once said, whoa.

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Metallica in Vancouver and then elsewhere, but opening night is Vancouver for this big M72 World Tour where they announced the additional dates. 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

DC's classic rock, it's Big 100. Lollapalooza India 2027 has been announced. They've got Olivia Dean, they've got Cat's Eye, Fontaine's DC, St. Vincent, Stuart Copeland, Limp Bizkit. That's what we call eclectic. That's in January.

0: Big 100 on the iHeartRadio app. Continue to sign up each and every day for this big Metallica flyaway. This is insane. We can send you to Vancouver for opening night. That's opening night of the M72 World Tour. The next leg starts up in May. And you'd be in the snake pit. It's such a cool spot. If you haven't seen pictures of it, like, get familiar and, you know, start dreaming about that now. So you'd win a bunch of other stuff on top of it, but listen on the iHeartRadio app. Tap the contest tab and enter to win right there. 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

Big 100, DC's classic rock. Thank you for hanging out. It's Stacy with you on October 1st. It is Rocktober. Does anything really change around here? No, not so, no.

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ABC's Classic Rock, Big 100, the day Billy Joe Armstrong hates. I'm not even going to play Wake Me Up When September Ends. We're just going to do Boulevard of Broken Dreams.

0: Big 100. Thanks for hanging out. It's Stacey with you. We got in theaters now if you want to go catch a flick. Prime Time, which you might be elbow to elbow with people for this one for a couple of weeks. Robert Pattinson starring as Chris Hansen. And it's a movie about the TV series To Catch a Predator. Practical Magic 2 still doing all right. Sandy Bullock and Nicole Kidman. Heart of the Beast, that's new with Brad Pitt in Alaska. And Resident Evil, which did really well in its opening week. All in theaters.
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Big 100, Stacey's Classic Rock. Thanks for hanging out. It's Stacey with you. I don't know a whole lot of country music, but I do know that Carrie Underwood is the one that slashes tires. Yeah, she is reportedly working on a rock project of her own with the guidance of Axl Rose.

DC's Classic Rock. It's Big 100. Thanks for hanging out. It's Stacy with you. And if you're an Amazon Prime member, you feed the beast that is Amazon. They do have those Prime Days, the next fall event happening October 6th and 7th, where, you know, spending money is saving money.

0: Big 100. I wish I could perpetually live in 1996. 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Let me experience life with whatever was going on in 1996. These 90s lineups make for a very happy Stacy, though. 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Toadies and Local H did a bunch of dates together. Spin Doctors with Blues Traveler and Jim Blossoms. Wonderful. You have Candlebox and Sponge doing some dates together. And Fastball and Space Hog.
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0: It's Big 100. Thanks for hanging out. It's Stacy with you. And ooh, another one of my hot takes. This one might be pretty divisive. Heart is better than Fleetwood Mac. And the term better is subjective. And really, it's just, I like those harmonies. And I wish that the Wilson sisters would adopt me.
1: Hey, it's Big Rig. 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
1: Thanks for hanging out. It's Stacey with you. And MTV Video Music Awards, you realize that still exists, right? 2026, that's a wrap. But Nirvana received the Video Vanguard Award, where Dave Grohl, Chris Novoselic, and Pat Smear all accepted the award on stage.

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It's Big 100. Hey, can you guys do me a favor? Count how many times John Mellencamp says small town in small town.

0: way to heaven.
1: 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Thank you for hanging out. It's Stacy with you. And a lot of movies in theaters if you want to go catch a flick. For the kids, new one called Forgotten Island. It's an animated DreamWorks movie. Coyote vs. Acme with Will Forte and John Cena still in theaters. As well as Spider-Man Brand New Day if you know you want to take your 12-year-old to see it for the 10th time. But Resident Evil did really well in its opening week. And the new one with Brad Pitt, Heart of the Beast, is expected to do well. As well as this primetime movie with Robert Pattinson.
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Big 100, DC's classic rock. Thanks for hanging out. It's Stacy with you here on the first day of Rocktober. It is October 1st. Where we just like saying Rocktober. Really nothing changes.

Big 100. Thanks for hanging out. It's Stacy with you. And life's most pressing question: why is there an extra life in every leg of a spider?

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1: Thanks for hanging out. It's Stacy hanging with you. And in theaters worldwide, the Ozzy Osbourne and Black Sabbath final concert set to be released. So that's called Ozzy and Black Sabbath Back to the Beginning. It'll be out October 28th.
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ABC's Classic Rock, Big 100. Thanks for hanging out. It's Stacy with you. Guns N' Roses could have a new album coming soon. Slash confirmed. He says it'll draw parallels to the Use Your Illusions era.

It's Big 100 going on now. Everclear's tour, the Lucky 7 tour, where they were taking the feedback from all the fans of incorporating 7 obscure requests from the fans into their set list.

0: 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Vancouver, opening night of the Metallica M72 World Tour. 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

0: DC's Classic Rock, Big 100. Thanks for hanging out. It's Stacy with you and September in the Dust. There goes September, whatever the heck that meant. Just something fun to say after playing Led Zeppelin, really. But here we are. It opens up. It's October 1st. It's Rocktober, which is also another annoying thing that radio DJs do. And by radio DJs, I mean me. But today is the day that everybody wakes Billy Joe Armstrong up. Does he wish that he hadn't written Wake Me Up When September Ends? I don't think so. I think he just is annoyed by the masses, and rightly so.
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0: It's Big 100. Stacy hanging with you. If you need any Halloween costume ideas, I got you. All right. You like Alice in Chains? You could be a man in the box. 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And just freak out and dance whenever you hear Jets, or you're going to be my girl.
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0: Stacey's Classic Rock. Thanks for hanging out. Killer prize up for grabs. It's Stacey with you. You have a chance to be at the opening night of Metallica's M72 World Tour. What leg are we on with this? I don't know, but more dates. So like May through June of next year. And you and a friend can actually fly to Vancouver for this opening night where you'd be in the snake pit. Such a cool vantage point. You'd win like a Metallica vinyl catalog too, turntable, signed set list. No shortage of blessings from the boys of Metallica. 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
1: 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It's Big 100. Thanks for hanging out. It's Stacy with you, and one of my favorite series of all time. It was just one lonely season. Freaks and Geeks. It was perfect. If you want to pull that up, even buy it if you have to on Amazon, get the DVDs. The same song.

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0: Big 100, good Thursday morning. It's Big Rig, waking up in the 60s, and the weather has been changing a lot. You know, we talked early in the week that it looked like we were going to get a bunch of this moisture from that former Hurricane Polo, which now looks like it's going to stay west of here, and we're going to get just a little rub. So the way it shakes out, today, zero chance of rain, warm, 85. We hit almost 90 tomorrow, and then we have some showers coming late tomorrow night, and then we drop back down into 60s on Saturday. So this is a pretty potent cold front that's going to come through, but it doesn't look like it's going to produce a lot of severe weather. So we'll keep our eyes on it and let you know. We got a busy Friday today. There's a lot going on. If you missed my conversation with LeVar Arrington yesterday, 6:25, you're going to hear that. We'll get some in-depth insight from Nikki Jobvalla. We talked just before she got on her flight to London. So some updates there. I am going to have some updates about who is already marked out for the game on Sunday, because there are a few players that have already been deactivated from the roster for Sunday. That'll come in your big sports update at about 7:25. What the dumb of the day and so much more on this Thursday. Big Rig and Big 100 next.
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If you missed my conversation with LeVar Arrington yesterday about 8:30, maybe you were already at work, maybe your day was already going. Or this is just the hour where you're coming home from working an all-nighter and you need some insight into this weekend. I've got it. Less than 10 minutes, it's Bruce at Big 100.

0: Big 100 on this Thursday morning. Big Ray, yesterday, if you did not get to hear my catch up with LeVar Arrington talking about this Commanders team, a great win as the team now, everybody is in London. They had practice for the last day and a half, trying to figure things out. We're still waiting on a lot of injury updates. We won't have official words till tomorrow on that. But he and I talked about a lot of things, including, was there one specific thing that you felt was the catalyst for this big win from this past weekend?
1: You know, I give them a lot of credit for being resilient, Rick. You know, they came into the game, obviously dealing with the loss of Jake Daniels, so they weren't going to have him out there. Then Leo Chanel goes down. I mean, that's a tremendous blow. But they still continued to plug away. They continued to fight and find ways. They won the turnover battle. I mean, obviously, it was nice to see 56 on the field for Washington. You know, Kane Medrano, that pick six that he had was really, like, really sweet. Kind of reminiscent of 56 that did it against the Carolina Panthers at one point in time. But I digress. I think that this team came together and they did what they needed to do because, I mean, if you look at the stat line, it's not going to blow you away, right?
0: No,
1: you look at
0: McLaurin,
1: he only had 77 yards. Diggs only had, what, 30-some yards receiving. Rushing, they didn't have, you know, a big day, tremendous day on the ground rushing as well. I see they brought Eckler in, like there is maybe seemingly looking to potentially figure something out with their run game. There wasn't anything that you would say they did statistically that was blowing you away singularly. I thought Sonny Styles had a tremendous game. He had to step up. Obviously, with the injuries taking place, you had no Lubu. So, I mean, injuries should have been the storyline of why this Washington Commanders team did have success. But nonetheless, Mariota steps up. He was able to put the ball in the end zone three times. He was able to make some critical plays and runs at critical times during the game. They were able to hold them off.
0: So going into this weekend, LeVar Arrington on with us as a former linebacker here, talking about prepping for the Colts and getting ready for this trip to London. When you're analyzing this Colts team, what are you looking at first? Quarterback, the run game, formations, tendencies? What is it that you're honing in on getting ready for this?
1: Well, you always want to identify who the key players are, and you always start off with the quarterback, but Jonathan Taylor is legit their best player on that football team, and Tyler Warren as well. If I'm a linebacker, I know I have a serious challenge with the run game and with their tight end. And so when looking at this Colts team, it's a pretty good team. Yeah, you look at the quarterback, you do look at the formations, you try to get a feel on what the identity of what their offense is this year. They haven't had the success in the win column, but they've been a pretty competitive football team. So this isn't a team that you're just going to walk in and win.
0: Yep.
1: Like, you can't lose this game because they do have a lot of talent, and they got a pretty decent defense as well. So it's not an easy game.
0: Well, that's the thing, because you're right, because Daniel Jones, look, this is his eighth year. He's been kind of a journeyman.
1: Daniel Jones, yeah.
0: Daniel Jones, he's been kind of a journeyman, yeah. But when he gets rattled, it goes wrong quickly, and that's the thing. Yeah. If they can get in there, punch him in the face early in this game, get him off his game, I think that bodes well for us, and we'll just have to see how it shakes out. But the big thing that we're all watching is with Jaden and Coach, you know, making a comment that, like, we're going to get him into practice this week and see where this goes, and that one to me just makes me nervous because I'm like, I mean, I know if they medically clear him, I don't know that to me that says, hey, we should go ahead and put him right back in right now.
1: Yeah, I think he can play. I mean, people have different schools of thoughts on injuries. I think you can get away with playing with a healing dislocated elbow on the non-throwing. It's not his money arm.
0: Right.
1: It's his off arm. So, you know, you can get away, put a nice elbow brace on there. Know, make sure it's stable and do what you need to do. You know, take your Tordal shot and get to work. I don't think it's beyond the realm of possibility that he can get in there and be successful with his elbow still, you know, kind of on the mend.
0: LeVar Arrington from our conversation yesterday morning. Nikki Jobvala is going to join me coming up at 8:25 this morning. She'll give the latest she knows on the injury reports for this team as what lie ahead in London this week is a big task. You know, one of those squirrely teams, the Indianapolis Colts. We've had our trouble with Daniel Jones over the years. And this team is one of those that's been a bit of a problem for others. You know, they've been finding their way, too. We both come into this at 1-2. It should be wild. We'll talk together coming up at 8:25 this morning on Big 100.
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0: layover. And the next thing you know, we have a show. It's insane because at this point, you have to understand the fact that you have a problem with alcohol. And, you know, you got to get the help that you need because it's just getting worse. Either that or they're just going to have to pull the bars out of airports. I mean, that's the thing. Or what's the limit going to be? One, two drinks. Because if you're just going in there and getting faced and you can barely stand up, are we going to start putting breathalyzers before you walk down the jetway? I mean, really?
1: Yeah.
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Queen Budapest, the movie. It's the concert, the final one they did together as a unit with Freddie on Lee. It happened in 1986, and it was awesome. This is lots of extra added footage and a whole lot more. Your premiere passes are just after 7 on Big 100. Sister.

0: Your big sports updates, 7:25. I am going to have some answers on who is in and who is out of the game this weekend. We got some of those answers late yesterday. Keep in mind, there are 5 or 6 hours ahead of us, so things get a little bit wonky when we get some of the information coming from across the pond. So we'll get into that in a minute. Right now, let's go ahead and do some tickets, shall we? I told you, Queen Budapest, the final show together with Freddie Mercury, an incredible experience. Live Aid was great. This was next level. And when you experience it in a theater with that massive sound system and fellow Queen fans, it is, as they would say, a vibe, period. And if you'd like to do it, I would love to send you. 10th in right now, 800-493-1003, and your chance is here. Help.
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Commanders update for this weekend. Also talking about the Mystics and their hunt in the postseason. Is it over? What happened last night? Major League Baseball wildcard games are starting to finish pretty quickly, and teams are moving on for this weekend's action there, and a whole lot more coming right up. It's Big 100. It's Big Rig. It's the Who.

0: Commanders are headed across the pond for week four. Washington goes international, playing in London versus Jonathan Taylor and the Indianapolis Colts. 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

0: conversation with Nikki Chavala just before she hopped on her plane to London a couple of days ago, kind of giving us her insight into what she's been seeing and hearing around the front office, around the players in the locker room as to what's on tap coming up for this weekend in London. So we'll get to that in a couple of minutes. You're already calling. You know what time it is. It is ticket time as Triumph is coming back on this amazing reunion tour. Rick Emmett's back on lead with that amazing voice. I would love to put you there. You ready? 800-493-1003. 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

Talking Commanders football with the Commanders beat reporter from The Athletic. Nikki Jobvalo joins me. Just minutes, Tom Petty is here. Of course, the next couple of days, a lot of Tom Petty memories. Case in point, tomorrow is the anniversary of his last show he ever performed at the Hollywood Bowl in California. And a short time later, we would find he had passed. This was back in 2017. This is the ninth year anniversary, man. Death anniversary, if you will. It's Big 100.

0: Big 100, DC's classic rock and home of the Washington Commanders. Nikki Jobvala joins us as we get exciting news here coming in for this week. Now, it's interesting because, I'll be honest, when I heard Dan Quinn talk about Jaden Daniels, it didn't shock me he was going to London, but when he said the words practice at some point this week, I was kind of taken aback by that with everything happening so recently with his elbow. What's the deeper story here? Do you know anything?
1: Yeah, I mean, I kind of expected this when they didn't put him on IR, which would have required him to be down for at least 4 weeks before they start to ramp him back up and try to bring him back. I mean, at this point, it means he's week to week. So, you know, once the swelling goes down, if he didn't need surgery, didn't have a fracture or any significant, you know, ligament damage, then it's just kind of seeing how he is week to week. It sounds like he's been throwing lightly already. So, you know, it's more of a comfort thing, and he'll be wearing a brace, so you can't dislocate the joint with that. He'll have not full extension of movement, but, you know, close to it. And yeah, it's just a matter of just getting him back into the fold now.
0: Crazy. Well, it's going to be a busy week for everyone involved. What is the schedule layout like? The team and everybody flies Tuesday. How does the rest of the week play out before we get to things on Sunday there for you in London?
1: Yeah, they pretty much keep a very similar schedule to what they have during the week. Then they practice at the same place where they're staying. It's sort of a resort north of London. But they'll practice there every afternoon, Wednesday, Thursday, Friday. Wednesday will be somewhat of a lighter practice, and they'll kind of ramp up to Thursday. Friday will be a little bit lighter, and then taper down to the game like they normally would.
0: Now, this past weekend was a huge win, obviously. It's a confidence booster. The guys were resilient. They never gave up, even when their back was literally up against the wall with the Seahawks team pressing down to the final minutes before guys continued to step up and make big plays like Marcus Mariota using his legs. It seems to feel so much different than last year when we had a different offensive coordinator. It really seems like David Blau stepped in here, found a plan that could match Mariota's skill set and really get the job done. Is that kind of what it felt like to you?
1: Yeah, I think part of it too is the familiarity. I mean, Blau has been with Mariota for his entire coaching career, but right. At this point, you know, for the past 2+ years now. So he knows both Jaden and Marcus very well. And then on defense, I mean, I really like what Durante's done there. I feel like that group, well, it hasn't been perfect, and I don't know that they fully have the personnel they need to do everything they want to do, especially on the back end. They have been creating consistent pressure up front, and the run defense is just night and day from last year. I mean, I think they finished last year, what, 30th, and they're, what, third or fourth in most categories now, which is not insignificant at all. I mean, that's huge. They need to clean things up, no doubt, on both sides. But to have that as sort of your base as you start to build up, I think it's huge.
0: Now, Austin Eckler rejoins the team. We got that announcement, the rumor of it, on Monday of this week. And I know he's going to London with the team as well. Are they going to try and get him acclimated into this system, you think, in some capacity, maybe this weekend?
1: They're going to practice him in some capacity. They'll see kind of where he's at. He's been out ever since he tore his Achilles. But certainly working out on his own and trying to get back in. So they'll see where he's at physically. I mean, just getting back into football shape is so much different than normal conditioning. I mean, even for these guys. So I'm sure they don't want to rush it, but, you know, they did sign him for a reason. And I think they believe he can be valuable even, you know, at this stage in his career and after an injury like that.
0: Now, we were talking a lot about our offensive line on this team going into this season with concerns being a little banged up. And one of the acquisitions that we got and we signed back in the middle part of September was Lucas Patrick, who plays center now. He was a guard. He was with the Giants, I think, during training camp. Is that right?
1: Yes, I believe so, yeah.
0: So we pick him up. He's been filling in that hole there. I mean, you got to be honest. He's done a really nice job of shoring things up here in the short term.
1: Oh, definitely. I think he's one of those players where it's just, you know, the way these guys have stepped up in the wake of injuries has been remarkable. And this is what they didn't have last year. They had a ton of injuries last year, but they didn't have sort of that depth of, you know, where guys could step up and, you know, really fill things. So getting him was huge. And you could see it throughout training camp as they sort of struggled in the interior line that they might need to bring in some veteran help. And they did. And he's, you know, to step into that game, you know, only less than 2 weeks practice, you know, to work seamlessly with Marcus Mariota is pretty extraordinary in my mind. And then for Nick Allegretti to shift back to guard after playing center for, you know, for the first couple weeks and, you know, for most of all season. So, that to me always amazes me, how guys can just kind of moved to different positions.
0: Yeah.
1: But they handled it well.
0: That they have, no doubt about it. Nikki Jobvalla is on with us as we're talking London this weekend, an early Sunday morning matchup. All of our coverage starts at 5 a.m. and then rolls right up to kickoff, which is at 9:30 against the Colts. And this Colts team is an interesting bag of tricks. You know, you never know what you're going to get out of this whole thing. They've been up and down this preseason. This should be a really unique matchup coming into it. If we can keep Daniel Jones rattled, I think that's going to be a good omen for us in this game.
1: No, definitely. Definitely. I mean, he's sort of been a wild card with this team. He always ends up rushing for like 100 plus yards.
0: Yeah, right.
1: That's where that run defense comes in.
0: Yeah, exactly. That's the thing. It's like, at least we've got that short up now, so those legs can't do any damage to us. That's why I'm thinking, if we can really make him scramble a lot more without being able to move forward, this could be a good thing. But it's going to be exciting either way. When you get back to London this time, what are you looking forward to doing in your spare time? What little you may have?
1: Oh, I love playing tourists. Like, it's just so much fun. And just to be able to have these trips, I'm incredibly grateful for it. So I love it. And there's really good Indian food in London.
0: Oh, yes.
1: So, of course,
0: yes.
1: I'm definitely getting that. So, yes, I'm very much looking forward to it.
0: I'll be honest, next to D.C., some of my favorite Indian food is in London. It's kind of a crazy little thing, absolutely. But it's like, yeah, man, it's a beautiful thing. Well, listen, you have a great time there in London. I'm looking forward to talking to you when you get back next week. Remember, you can always follow her on X, at Nikki Jobvalla. Stay in the know with this team throughout practice and everything else on this trip. She will be your inside guide for everything Commanders, and then she checks in with us every Thursday morning. Nikki, safe travels, and we'll talk to you next week.
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0: What's the dumb of the day on this Thursday? You know, sometimes you figure at some point things are going to normalize in air travel, right? People are going to stop losing their mind, making stupid decisions. But yeah, you know, because we thought with COVID and the mask, right? Once we took the mask off, things got back to normal again. All of the nonsense would stop. Except it hasn't. It's actually gotten worse. And traditionally, it seems to be alcohol fueling the problem. And let me give you the case in point. A young woman from Maryland who was recently on an American Airlines flight from Baltimore to Miami. She got on the plane a short time later. She removed her sweatpants and went into a session. The person sitting next to her waited about 20 minutes from reports and then notified a flight attendant. Like, were you just trying to be polite? What are you doing? The flight attendant comments like, ma'am, what are you doing? Can you please put your pants back on? What is this? She then allegedly falls asleep. When the flight lands, police take her into custody, and she's like, I have drinks longly over here. And the next thing you know, we have a show. It's insane, because at this point, you have to understand the fact that you have a problem with alcohol. And, you know, you got to get the help that you need, because it's just getting worse. Either that, or they're just going to have to pull the bars out of airports. I mean, that's the thing. Or what's the limit going to be? 1-2 drinks. Because if you're just going in there and getting faced and you can barely stand up, are we going to start putting breathalyzers before you walk down the jetway? I mean, really?
1: Yeah.
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John Mellencamp and Pearl Jam. We are just inside the big commercial free hour. And you know what's going to be happening at this very moment on Monday? You're going to be hearing a keyword that could make you a thousandaire. $1,000 richer for multiple weeks, taking us almost up to Thanksgiving. Right? Really? 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And I know you could use it just as much as I could use it. Except I can't win it. You can. 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And then win starting Monday.

Starship to Legendary Floyd, Fleetwood Mac's Up in Here, Foreigner, and much, much more. This is the big commercial-free hour, lounging up your Thursday on Big 100. We are-

Tomorrow marks the day of Tom Petty's very last show. He played the Hollywood Bowl, and then a short time later, we had find out that Tom had passed, shockingly enough. We'll be celebrating tomorrow. Big 100. Well,

No doubt, spent a month plus doing shows at the Sphere in Vegas. Every single show sold out, and Metallica finds themselves in the same position. They start their first show tonight there at the Sphere. It is Big 100.

journey. As you know, everybody starts wondering now, does Steve Perry show up for the very last show in San Francisco when they play the Chase Center? Would he show up just to maybe do one song at that show? I mean, that would be monumental if he did, but I don't think we'll know until if it happens. It's big 100.

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I will see you back in here tomorrow for your Friday. Ready to kick your weekend off, get you in a football state of mind as we get ready for that very early Sunday morning. 9:30 kickoff from London, Commanders and Colts. We get our pregame started at 5 a.m. I mean, is there any reason to even go to bed Saturday night, right? Just pull the all-nighter and go for it. No, probably not. Yeah, it might be tough. It's Big 100. Lisa Berrigan is in next. I will see you tomorrow. It's Big Rig. It's Big 100. It's big.

Aussie on Big 100. It's Lisa Berrigan helping you through the workday, and it's a warm day. Some sunshine in the afternoon, a high 85. Here's Aerosmith.

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0: Big 100, it's Lisa Berrigan. You two fans, get ready. The band is reportedly rehearsing for a stadium tour next year, supporting their new album, Carnival de Luz, due out November 13th. Now, The Edge says they've got about 11 new songs that he would love to play live, but Bono knows fans are still going to want the hits. So the solution? Maybe mix in some smaller theater shows where they can really dig into the new material. Now, there's one big question mark. Drummer Larry Mullen Jr., who had neck surgery in 2023, he says 2.5 hours every night could be tough, but he's hoping to do what he can. Now, this is going to be U2's first full-scale tour since their 2019 Joshua Tree 30th anniversary run and their first since those legendary Sphere shows in Las Vegas. I do have U2 coming up in the next set, also Queen and R.E.M. next.
1: Hey, it's Big Rig. Every morning this week, you're waking and rocking, going to see everything from Queen, Budapest, the movie. We've got the premiere, 7-10 passes with me, or how about a back in the day or from the 80s? Triumph at CFG Bank Arena in November, 8-10 for those tickets. 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

U2 on Big 100 was just telling you about the stadium tour they're planning, and U2 will headline live in concert this Saturday night on Big 100. 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

0: Journey on Big 100. This is Lisa Berrigan, and on this date in rock history for October 1st, in 1970, Jimi Hendrix was laid to rest in Seattle just days after his death. In 1996, Nirvana released the live album From the Muddy Banks of the Wishka, giving fans a taste of the band in full-on concert mode. In 2007, Radiohead's website crashed after announcing that In Rainbows would only be available through the band's sites. A pretty revolutionary move at that time. In 2009, Ozzy Osbourne's autobiography, I Am Ozzy, hit bookstores. In 2015, an original tape of the Beatles performing at the Cavern Club in Liverpool in 1962 was discovered after sitting forgotten in a desk drawer for 50 years. And that is some of what happened on this date, October 1st, in rock history.
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0: Red Hot Chili Peppers on Big 100. This is Lisa Berrigan. A motorcyclist in Virginia making national news after police say he was clocked doing 72 miles an hour in a 25 mile per hour zone. This happened in Manassas. Body camera video show the rider admitting he was speeding, admitting he was running late because he was trying to make it to McDonald's before breakfast ended. Because you know how it is at McDonald's, 10:30 sharp ends breakfast during the week, 11 o'clock on the weekends. He told the officer he woke up late and was moving so fast he didn't even put his socks on before leaving the house, desperate to make it in time for breakfast. Now, there is nothing funny about going 72 in a 25, so dangerous for everyone around. But the reason given, among the most unique excuses I've ever heard. Now, the rider was cited for reckless driving and a number of other traffic violations. And obviously, he missed having that McMuffin.
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Bret Michaels has been having some health issues, but there is still talk of another Poison reunion tour, possibly in 2027. I'll keep you posted on Big 100.

Queen on Big 100. The Queen Budapest concert film coming out in theaters, including on IMAX, on Wednesday. You can win your tickets from Big Rig tomorrow morning at 7:10. 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

0: Sport on Big 100. This is Lisa Berrigan. The Commanders are in London. Today's practice was a lot more intense than yesterday, with the Commanders preparing for the Colts on Sunday at Tottenham Hotspur Stadium. Kickoff at 9:30 Sunday morning. You're going to hear the game on Big 100. 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

Lisa Berrigan helping you through the workday on October 1st. Yes, I can't believe it's October. If you're thinking, wasn't it just July? 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

0: Tom Petty and the Heartbreakers on Big 100. This is Lisa Berrigan. I'm a pretty big coffee drinker, but apparently I need to get more strategic about this. A new study says if you want a better night's sleep, you need to stop drinking caffeine 9 hours before bedtime. So if bedtime is 10, that last cup should be around 1 in the afternoon. I guess that means no late afternoon iced coffee for me. There's also been advice to wait before that first cup in the morning. Wait about 90 minutes after waking up before your first cup of coffee. That gives your cortisol levels, the hormone that helps regulate stress and alertness, time to naturally come down before caffeine enters the picture. So basically, coffee timing is becoming a science. I think I'm going to need another cup of coffee just to think about this.
1: 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We've got the premiere, 710 passes with me. Or how about a back in the day or from the 80s? Triumph at CFG Bank Arena in November, 810 for those tickets. Plus, a different Commander's guest every morning, all week long in the 8 o'clock hour to recap what just happened this past weekend on Big 100 Mornings.
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0: Big 100, it's Lisa Berrigan. Fat Bear Week has been so much fun to follow, and Alaska does now have a new heavyweight champion. Katmai National Park's beloved Fat Bear Week crowned 20-year-old Brown Bear Backpack as the 2026 winner. He pulled in more than 103,000 votes to claim the title of the park's chunkiest bear. Now, Backpack entered the competition as an early favorite, dominating the first rounds before surviving a tight semifinal and ultimately taking this crown. His victory is a family achievement because Backpack is the offspring of Holly, the 2019 Fat Bear Week champion. Now, as a cub, he earned the name Backpack by riding on Holly's back while crossing the Brooks River. But his journey to the title was not easy. Backpack suffered a serious leg injury as a young bear, raising doubts about his survival. But he recovered, grew into a massive 1,000-pound adult, and now joins the Fat Bear Week Hall of Champions. Congratulations, Backpack. Enjoy your long nap. And that is today's animal tale.
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0: Pearl Jam with Daughter on Big 100. A couple of the guys from Pearl Jam will be at Merriweather Post this Saturday night, including guitarist Mike McCready. Also former drummer Matt Cameron, part of the Power to the People Festival. Bruce Springsteen's going to be there. Dave Matthews, Foo Fighters, a long list of impressive artists. And of course, the show sold out. But there is a face value ticket exchange that you can access on Merriweather's website. Go to merriweathermusic.com and you will see that ticket exchange. So people who bought tickets and can't go, selling their tickets for face value or below.
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Thanks for listening at work today. Elton John coming up, Aerosmith, The Rolling Stones, and now it's ELO, Don't Bring Me Down on Big 100.

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0: The Rolling Stones on Big 100. They'll be one of the featured artists this Saturday night on Live in Concert on Big. I'll be sharing a set from the Stones in London from July 2013. Also live sets from Asia and Tokyo, Japan from 1983. Pete Townsend of The Who in London from February of 2000. And the headliner, U2, from the original Joshua Tree tour when they performed at Boston Garden in September of 1987. You're going to hear these legendary performances Saturday night starting at 10 o'clock, live in concert on Big 100.
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It's a beautiful Thursday in the DMV with sunshine and temperatures climbing into the mid-80s. Not exactly sweater weather yet. Here's Van Morrison, Brown Eyed Girl on Big 100.

Hey, it's Lisa Berrigan. So what do you think is the best movie duo of all time? Thelma and Louise comes to mind for me. Think about that. We'll talk more in 7 minutes on Big 100.

0: At Benatar, we belong on Big 100. This is Lisa Berrigan with a movie question for you. Who are the greatest movie duos of all time? Entertainment Weekly put together a list of 30. I'm going to count down the top five for you. At number five, Bonnie and Clyde. Number four, Han Solo and Chewbacca from Star Wars. Number three, the one that popped into my mind instantly, Thelma and Louise. Number two, Fred Astaire and Ginger Rogers from movies like Top Hat and Swing Time. And number one, movie duo of all time, Butch and Sundance from Butch Cassidy and the Sundance Kid. That's a pretty great five.
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0: Squire on Big 100. This is Lisa Berrigan. Today, practice day number 2 in London for the Commanders, and it was a much more intense practice today than yesterday. Now, I did see some footage of Jaden Daniels practicing today with that brace on his elbow. Now, whether it's going to be Jaden or whether it's going to be Marcus Mariota getting the start at quarterback this Sunday, I think we're in good shape either way. I mean, Marcus looked so great against the Seahawks on Sunday, and the Commanders are bringing all that momentum into this game from that big win over the Seahawks. Kickoff, Commanders and Colts at 9:30 on Sunday morning. You will hear the game on Big 100 as well as all the pregame coverage starting at 4 a.m. Official Commanders pregame at 6. 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

Hey, it's Lisa Berrigan. Make a way for Struber. I will talk to you again tomorrow morning at 10. It'll be a fun-filled Friday. Leaving you now with the Eagles. Take it easy on Big 100.

0: 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That's what Hearts Nancy Wilson wants next year.
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0: The first Heart album that I heard from front to back was the Giant that came out in 1985, self-titled. Played them before Nirvana, Big 100, DC's classic rock. It felt like they were dominating the world that year. First of all, the first time I heard it, my ears almost bled in the garage of this friend of the dad of my best friend, whose system was just, it was absurd. Of the five singles on that album, four of them made it into the top 10 of the Billboard Hot 100, the definitive what's popular in America chart. And These Dreams went to number one. It was gigantic. But now, 41 years later, it is Nancy Wilson, the shredder of Heart, that wants world domination again. And I think it's a multi-year plan to take over, because the biopic is not likely to come out until 2028. The documentary, probably next year. The new album, that's done. Nancy says it really sounds like a Heart record, and I would think they'll tour. So maybe Heart for president in 28.
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If you've always wanted to take a flying lesson, well, I would recommend that every hour that we got a shot at the $1,000 payday, that you make sure you try and get in on that. That starts on Monday, 9 a.m. through 5 p.m. at around 10 after, you'll have a shot at the grand. And if you win, I highly recommend a flight class. I'm a pilot. I haven't flown in a long time. But yeah, don't try landing on your first flight. I don't even think they'll let you, but don't try it. But it is that part that inspired Tom Petty in writing this song, because he saw a pilot on TV talking about the hardest part is coming down. Yet the lyrics of this song have nothing to do with actual flying. It's Big 100, DC's classic rock. Well, it started-

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Real people playing the most authentic music ever recorded. 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Guaranteed human.

70 something motorcycles Billy Joel's got in the collection he's built up, and he's done. I don't know if it's because of the, you know, whatever's going on with his brain or whatever, but selling them all. They'll be on display at the Javits Center in New York City on the 20th and 21st of November, and then an auction to follow, all the proceeds going to the Joel Foundation, which does a lot of great work up in the New York City area with helping out with music programs and things. And so if you're still enough of a lunatic to ride a motorcycle in the texting and driving era, that's what stopped it for me. I'm like, yeah, people already didn't see us. Now they're looking at their phones. But if you're still choosing two wheels, rubber side down to you. And if you go get some there at that auction, send me a picture. It's Big 100, DC's Classic Rock.

0: For me, it's Metallica doesn't feel like a certain city. I know they started in L.A., a lot of time in the Bay Area. But it's not like Seeger in Detroit or Sublime before that in Long Beach. Billy Joel before that in New York. Aerosmith before that in Boston. Metallica is just, I don't know, just friggin' Metallica. Big 100, DC's classic rock. Hey, it's Struber. They're opening up their M72 2027 leg in Vancouver. And we got a trip up for grabs for you to be in the snake pit at that show. That's right in the center of the stage. And then, I don't know if we'll give you the turntable and the vinyl while you're there in Canada and make you bring it back across the border, or if we'll just, you know, nicely ship that to your house. But you will get their whole catalog on vinyl and a turntable and a signed set list, because their management, Q Prime, has hooked us up to hook you up. 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
4: The Steelers trading away Joey Porter Jr. to the Cowboys for a sixth-round pick next year and a second-rounder in 2028. Porter and Pittsburgh had been at odds over a contract extension. The Steelers open week 4-9 in Cleveland. San Diego State will kick off the Pac-12 portion of their football schedule Saturday without several players due to a mumps outbreak. 14 student-athletes have confirmed cases. I'm Frank Aaron.
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If this were next Thursday, right around this time, instead of hearing me or a tune, you might be hearing a thing saying, here's a keyword. Go enter this in a place and it could win you $1,000. Because we'll have the $1,000 payday going 9 a.m. through 5 p.m., around 10 after each hour. 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

I went and looked it up and said the proper pronunciation of Budapest is Budapest. No, it's not. It's just like you can't say Barcelona. You got to say Barcelona. And so when I say Queen Budapest, the movie, I'm being pronunciarily correct or something. Big Rig has the final pair of tickets for that movie by that title, Queen Budapest, tomorrow morning around 7:10 on Big 100, DC's Classic Rock.

Metallica opened for Aerosmith on a few shows. There's a reason why they didn't do it on more shows. Because Metallica blew Aerosmith off the stage. Do respect Aerosmith. So, understandably, Aerosmith was not quick to extend that invitation again. M72 tour for Metallica resumes in 2027. We got a trip for you to be there at the opening night in Vancouver in the Snake Pit, center of the stage, and also have the whole catalog on vinyl and a turntable in case you don't have one of those, plus a signed set list. Their management, Q Prime, hooking this thing up so we can hook you up. 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

This Sunday, you can wear your sunglasses at night in the morning because it'll be quite dark at 4 a.m. when we get our Commanders coverage started. Yeah. Woo. 6 a.m. is the official Commanders pregame show because it's a 9:30 kickoff from London, taking on the Colts, and we'll have the whole thing for you live on DC's Classic Rock and your home of the Washington Commanders, Big 100.

2030. I would love if they're still going at that point. And they do a residency at the Sphere DMV for us. And that got closer to being a reality. The Upper Marlboro City Council, I think it was, approved some stuff on Tuesday to get that moving forward.

We don't want you risking injury and winning $1,000 from Big 100 with the $1,000 payday. So no running required. When we get this going on Monday, you'll just simply have to be listening for a keyword that we'll play at about 10 after 9 a.m. through 5 p.m. And you plug that in, could win you $1,000 from DC's Classic Rock, Big 100.

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I just say Queen Budapest, but I'm gonna try and be more worldly. Queen Budapest, the movie. 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

0: like the idea of Heart taking over the world in 2028. They'd make the world rock, man. Big 100, DC's classic rock. That's Nancy Wilson's goal for Heart in 2027 and into 2028. World domination. They've got the new album done. She said it sounds really like a Heart album, which I just think means that they're all clicking. That could drop this year. I don't think we'll get it till 2027. We might also get the documentary that year. The biopic, not sure, because they still haven't even got the cast for that. They were talking about the Fanning sisters playing Anne and Nancy, which would be super cool. But yeah, wait and see on that. And a tour from them in 2027 would seem like just about a given if they're going to have a new album. And since Nancy's goal is world domination, you know, form a new political party, the Rock Party. And then it's the Wilson ticket for president and VP in 28.
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I am not going to do to you what just got done to me. I saw a mini spoiler of the new episode of Ted Lasso that I have not yet seen from yesterday. I'm not even going to go there. I'm just going to let you know. Spoiler alert. You should be, you got to shield yourself before you watch that thing. I'm not even going to tell you the thing that wouldn't tell you the thing, but it would tell you enough to where there's something now coming that I will be less surprised about. And I'm a little salty about that. And then the season finale already coming this next Wednesday. Time's flying. It's a big one.

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0: I could dream all I want about my Pepco bill coming down. Ain't going to happen. Same for groceries. Same for gas. I'm not trying to be a downer or anything. That's just the only reality that we're in right now. Big 100, DC's classic rock. Hey, it's Struber. At least you have a shot at the $1,000 payday. Many of them. 45 of them a week for 6 weeks. It starts on Monday, 9 times a day, around 10 after the hour, 9 a.m. through 5 p.m. $1,000 will be up for grabs. And it is in your best interest to take advantage of every one of those opportunities, because it's not one $1,000 prize. It's 270 of them over the course of the 9 weeks. $270,000 flying out.
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Rock the Casbah in seconds. And U2 rocked the Garden, as in Boston, a couple of nights back in 87 when they were on their Joshua Tree tour. And that will be something you get to hear this Saturday on Live in Concert. They're your headliner. So three sets from them, from those shows. And also Pete Townsend, Asia, and the Rolling Stones. 10 p.m. Saturday with Lisa Berrigan, Live in Concert on Big 100.

0: As a retired motorcycle rider, I still get people asking me questions about whether or not, you know, I'm thinking about getting a motorcycle. What do you think? And I say the same thing every time. I'm like, do you accept it's not a matter of if, but when you are going to go down? And a lot of them are like, no. I'm like, then you should not ride a motorcycle. I mean, it's not a guarantee, but if you don't go into it with the mindset of, I might not have rubber side down the entire riding career that I would like to have. If you don't accept that, it's really not a good idea to get on those two wheels. Big 100, DC's classic rock. Billy Joel, all 70 of his motorcycles are going up for auction. They'll be on display at the Javits Center up in New York on the 20th and 21st of November. And if you want to get me something for Hanukkah, I would not at all be mad at you if you got me his 82 Ducati 900. 25 to 35 grand is what they're expecting. Proceeds are going to help the Joel Foundation, and you'd be giving me something nice to look at, because in all likelihood, I won't get on it and actually ride it.
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played Green Day at the beginning of the set. And I hope you weren't one of those people today. It's October 1st. I understand. And Green Day has that song, Wake Me Up When September Ends. I understand. And every year, despite the song having been out for over 20 years, there are people who still think it's funny and witty to make a joke about waking up Billy Joe Armstrong. And it

0: illness, and running back Rashad White's shoulder either did not make the trip or did not practice this week. And the big one, quarterback Jaden Daniels, did limited practice yesterday, and while highly doubtful that he'll play this Sunday with his new brace, Marcus Mariota is getting most of the reps and will likely start versus the Colts, but yet to be determined by head coach Dan Quinn. Mariota added after practice yesterday to the media, "At the end of the day, I think if Jaden is healthy and he can play, he should play. This is his team, and the more that we can help support that and give him all the tools that he needs to be successful, that's what our roles are." Week 4 is almost here. This Sunday, it's the 1-2 Indianapolis Colts, led by running back Jonathan Taylor, versus the 1-2 Washington Commanders. Game day coverage starts on Sunday morning, starts very early at 4 a.m. The Big Wager with Tim Murray at 5, the official Commanders pregame show at 6 with Michael Jenkins, and then kickoff with Bram, London, and Logan at 9:30 a.m. live from London and Tottenham Hotspur Stadium on Big 100 and the iHeart app. I'm Dennis Glasgow.
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1: 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Who do you think writes better selling movies, men or women? And by how much? Well, the winner, and there is a distinct winner here, those written by this specific kind of person earned about 34% higher profits and delivered a better return on investment. And this is analyzing movies that have been released over the last 30 years to determine this. And that would be movies written by women.
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